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4: Hey, music scholars, great to have you back in attendance here at Classic Rock U, the institution of higher music education and celebration, where you get the stories behind the greatest songs in rock history straight from the artists alongside their music. I'm your host and Professor of Rock. I hope you're prepared today to be part of some class participation, because we're going to kick things off with a spotlight on epic sing-along anthems. You know, for a song to become a sing-along anthem, it really hinges on simple, repetitive lyrics, a memorable, easy-to-hit melodic range, and a unifying emotional core that makes strangers want to belt it out together without feeling self-conscious. Hey, some of us can't hold a note to save our lives, but when you're singing along to the right rock anthem, you just let it out as loud as you can. Our first song is definitely one of those, but it's one the lead vocalist and co-writer didn't like at all. Thought it was too dull. Not only did it become one of the biggest songs of the 80s, it's one of the greatest sing-along anthems of all time. Here's Living on a Prayer, featuring a lead vocal by an underwhelmed Jon Bon Jovi on Classic Rock U.

I'm just a professor of rock living on a prayer here on Classic Rock U. One of the greatest sing-along anthems in rock history there. The track was number one on the Billboard Hot 100 in February of 1987. And Richie Sambora had to talk Jon Bon Jovi into giving the song one more chance. To spice it up so that his bandmate was okay with it, Richie added that talk box. And that made a big difference on John's opinion of that future monster hit. Next up is another sing-along anthem, this time from 1968, though. The four-minute na-na-na classic coda of this epic track, that grew from an extended jam after Paul McCartney accepted Ringo Starr's challenge to sprint back to the drums. The piece was stretched to a then-record 7 minutes and 11 seconds and crafted by McCartney and John Lennon to ignite audience participation, as it always has and always will. Of course, we're talking about Hey Jude by the Beatles on Classic Rock U. Hey!

0: 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It's a bit of irony in the origin story around Sweet Home Alabama. I mean, although it celebrates the South, its co-writers Ronnie Van Zant, Gary Rosington, and Ed King, they came from Florida and California. They'd never lived in Alabama. Also, the track was recorded in Doraville, Georgia, not in Alabama. An interesting footnote about that iconic track. All right, we're going to take a little break. We'll come back with more sing-along anthems to celebrate when Classic Rock U returns.
1: There's no one like you. 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Yeah. Here comes a classic curriculum tailor-made for with the professor of rock.
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6: Why do you shamelessly waste my time like this?
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0: 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Our next sing-along anthem started out about a domestic maid employed by the wealthy, but the concept changed after bassist Stu Cook suggested a riverboat idea. It was inspired by the TV show Maverick. John Fogerty then rewrote the lyrics to focus on a paddle wheel steamboat named Proud Mary. Here's CCR on Classic Rock U.

Joan Jett and the Black Hearts on Classic Rock U. You got the Professor of Rock in the middle of a celebration of the greatest sing-along anthems in rock history with a song that no human can resist chiming into a full sing-along whenever they hear it. The Arrows' original of I Love Rock and Roll. That was a big old stiff, actually. But Joan heard something special about the song when she heard it on a visit to London, and she boldly reimagined it. Joan's version was a number one smash in 7 countries, including a 7-week run on the Billboard Hot 100 here in the U.S. You know, sing-along anthems can be even better when it comes out in the summertime and enhances a summer vacation. It's time to recognize a couple of great summer songs right here in the middle of summer. The next track makes us all feel like summer's creeping in. It already has. It was originally titled Indiana Girl. Some fans thought Tom Petty intended the song to be a farewell to his ex-wife Jane Benyon, because the couple were divorcing at the time, but Tom never admitted to that. Let's sing it loud and proud, the chorus of Last Dance with Mary Jane on Classic Rock U.

0: on classic rock you, Diamond Dave, from his first solo album after leaving Van Halen. That's Yankee Rose, a perfect summer song. The song was co-written by Diamond Dave and guitarist Steve Vai as a hard rock tribute to the Statue of Liberty. It arrived as Old Liberty was undergoing a major four-year renovation to mark its 100th anniversary. Musically, the track's distinctive opening is crafted as a literal call and response between Ross' vocals and Vai's guitar, with an Eventide H3000 pitch shifter giving the guitar a talking voice-like character. All right, we're going to segue into my favorite feature we have on here, My Dad's Vinyl.
1: I'm gonna be like you, Dad. You know I'm gonna be like you.
0: As music scholars who have ever listened to this program before, you know that my dad was a huge influence on me and showed me the great oldies but goodies, the great records. God bless him. He wasn't a great singer, but man, he loved to get the lead out. He loved to belt out a Zeppelin tune. You know, I remember one fateful day at school when I was probably, 9 or 10 years old. There was a kid picking on me at school. He was 3 times the size of me. A crowd of kids surrounded me and he yells out, "Yeah? Well, my dad can beat up your dad." And I just sat there and all I could come up with was, you know, well, my dad listens to Led Zeppelin and your dad listens to Conway Twitty. The kid was a bit surprised. He's taken aback. I still laugh about that one, and my dad got a kick out of it as well. Miss you, Dad. Let's get the lead out. Here's Black Dog by Led Zeppelin on Classic Rock U.
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0: This is classic rock. You know, Black Dog was released from Zeppelin's self-titled fourth album in 1971, a perfect album. It's a single in the U.S. The track rose all the way to number 15 on the Billboard Hot 100. And knowing that Zeppelin didn't release a lot of singles, pretty good stuff. Professor Rock here with you. I'd like to tip my fedora to a couple of hidden gems from the 80s after this short break when Classic Rock U returns.
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3: 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Tonight, a chance of rain showers with temperatures around 60 and light southerly winds. Sunday turns mostly sunny with a slight chance of showers and thunderstorms and highs in the lower 80s with light west winds. Sunday night stays mild near 60 with a slight chance of showers and thunderstorms, then partly cloudy. Monday brings a slight chance of showers and thunderstorms, warm in the mid-80s. Currently, it's clear and 79 degrees.
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0: Hey, Professor of Rock with you. Thanks for being with us here at Classic Rock U. The next track we're going to polish up as a hidden gem is by the great Eddie Money. Features a vulgarity that somehow slipped by the record producer and his manager and remained on the final recording. The Money Man was stunned that no one caught it, but he didn't point it out either. Classic Eddie. Think you'll figure it out when you hear it. Here's Shaken by Eddie Money on Classic Rock U.

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3: 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It's all about the power we feel and the passion we have for the greatest songs in rock history, the movers that motivate us, that bring us up, and it's time for this week's Classic Rock U Countdown. With that being said, this week we're going to take the time machine back to a special year. We're going to count down the top 10 rock songs of 1983. Let's set the time circuits for that. Very cool year in music. We're going to start with a song that was part of a pop culture surge that turned some old rockers into pop icons, Sharp Dressed Man. It got its title and concept from

Simple Mystery by Billy Gibbons. While waiting in a crowded theater for the credits to roll, he saw a credit for a sharp-eyed man, misinterpreting it as a sharp-dressed man. He brought the idea to the studio that afternoon, and he turned it into a timeless track about tailored suits and flash. ZZ Top Sharp-Dressed Man is number 10 on the Classic Rock U countdown of the top 10 rock songs of '83.

Professor Rock, you got ZZ Top at number 10 on the Classic Rock U Countdown of the top 10 rock songs of 1983. Another interesting fact about Sharp Dressed Man that would surprise a lot of people, the arrangement was actually inspired by the music of Depeche Mode. Yeah, Billy Gibbons said that listening to synth-heavy European bands like Depeche Mode, which used no traditional drums or guitars, inspired them to blend a techno sequencer beat with heavy southern blues. Billy Gibbons went to see Depeche Mode in concert and went backstage to meet him. I would have loved to have been a fly on the wall of that one. Ah, genius. All right, coming in at number 9 on the Classic Rock U Countdown of the top 10 best rock songs of 1983. It's a track that frontman Bono drafted on his honeymoon in Jamaica, intending it purely as a romantic dedication to his childhood sweetheart Allison, but it changed to a narrative about overcoming political hardship for the War album, New Year's

0: Professor of Rock, counting them down on Classic Rock U. That's a song that was inspired from the seedy red light district of San Francisco. You got the Tubes there with She's a Beauty at number 8 on the Classic Rock U Top 10. We're counting down the best of 83. After this short break, our countdown continues with a smash that the band that performed it tried to sabotage, did everything they could to make it crappy. You'll find out when we get back.
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0: Welcome back to Classic Rock U, our countdown of the top 10 best rock songs of a great year, 1983. I'm the Professor of Rock. You know, with all due respect to Slade, the band that created the original, A Quiet Riot initially tackled Come On Feel the Noise only because their producer, Spencer Proffer, pressed them to record it. He knew it would be a big hit. But hoping just to get it over with, and maybe even making it so bad it wouldn't get released, they didn't practice it, and they planned to play it very poorly. They actually talked to each other before they started recording it and wanted it to be a train wreck. Instead, the raw first take run through sounded so energetic, they released it as is, turning the track into a massive number 5 hit and becoming the first heavy metal album to hit number 1. Here's Come On Feel the Noise at number 7 on our Classic Rock U Countdown.

0: Professor of Rock with you and busting in at number 6 on the Classic Rock U Countdown of the top 10 best rock songs of 1983 at Subdivisions, the unmistakable brilliance of Rush. The spoken word chorus drop on Subdivisions isn't performed by Geddy Lee. It was recorded by Mark Daly, who's a well-known evening newscaster and the recognizable voice of Toronto City. We're about to enter the top 5 in our countdown of the best 10 rock songs at 83. And at number 5, we have the Queen of Rock, Pat Benatar, along with Jill Giraldo, with a song they transformed from a ballad to a fiery rocker. Here's what Neil told me about the drums on this song.
1: The whole time, I think maybe what I was registering is the lyric flow, the feel of it, had a swing to it that was not unlike Bo Diddley to me in some way. That feel hit in my head. So I just hitting drums. So I had this rhythm in it, but I already knew what I wanted to do with it.

Professor of Rock here. We're counting down the top 10, the best rock songs of 1983 here at Classic Rock U. And we're up to a song that would have huge pop culture impact, especially later. It was remixed into an ethereal version that was played on the suspenseful cliffhanger episode of season 4 of the Netflix series Stranger Things. Talking about Journey and Separate Ways Worlds Apart, it had a horrible music video on MTV. Even the band laughs at it now. But man, what a song.

0: Hey, Professor of Rock, place a number 3 on the classic rock you can't out of the top 10 best rock songs of 1983. That's Separate Ways, Worlds Apart by Journey, one of my favorites. All right, coming up after this commercial break, we reveal the top 2 songs on our countdown, including the single that was number 1 on the Billboard year-end survey for 83, right after this quickie when Classic Rock You returns.
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3: Classic Rock 93.9 weather. Tonight, a chance of rain showers with temperatures around 60 and light southerly winds. Sunday turns mostly sunny with a slight chance of showers and thunderstorms and highs in the lower 80s with light west winds. Sunday night stays mild near 60 with a slight chance of showers and thunderstorms, then partly cloudy. Monday brings a slight chance of showers and thunderstorms, warm in the mid-80s. Currently, it's cloudy and 73 degrees.
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5: 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No, no, no. 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But don't worry, baby. 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
0: Hey, great to have you attendance here at Classic Rock U. And this hour, we've been conducting a countdown of the top 10 best rock songs of a great year in music, 1983. Very interesting year for sure. Had the emergence of several superstar acts. You know, there was Madonna, REM, Eurythmics. I mean, the influence of the new wave movement was there. And the release of the last album and subsequent breakup of arguably the biggest band in the world, The Police. Their Synchronicity album was so popular, it actually knocked Michael Jackson's Thriller off the perch of Billboard's top 200 albums, which is no small feat. I mean, Michael Jackson's Thriller was number one for 37 weeks. All right, from that album, which was their final studio LP as a trio, they released the biggest single of 1983. It was number one for 8 weeks and finished number one on Billboard Magazine's year-end survey. At number 2 on the Classic Rock U Top 10, Every Breath You Take by The Police.

coming in at number one on our Classic Rock U Countdown for the best rock songs of 1983. It's the Boys of Def Leppard with a song that may or may not be influenced by Marilyn Monroe, Photograph.

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0: Congratulations to your Dansville Gliders, 2026 New York Collegiate Baseball League champions. 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
2: 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I'm your Professor of Rock, and we're going to kick off this hour with our segment, Riff This, the greatest guitar lines in rock history. Our next song on Riff This is a guitar line that came to Joe Perry after he listened to some Hendrix records to get rid of a bout with writer's block. Here's Love in an Elevator from Joe and the rest of Aerosmith on Classic Rock U.

0: Professor Rock picking my poison here on Classic Rock U with Nothing But a Good Time. You know, the prominent riff on that party anthem was created by CeCe DeVille, one of the most underrated guitarists of his time. He embellished a simple blues riff to produce what he called a bouncing ball effect. That was a number 6 hit on the Billboard Hot 100 in 1988. All right, after this quick break, we're going to turn the spotlight on a track that has one of the most seductive bridges of the rock era. It's coming up on Classic Rock U.
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0: Professor of Rock back with more Classic Rock U. All right, this next song on our riff this section of class, it features a riff by the great Eddie Van Halen. Started off as a test of volume. It was a little experimentation to get a jungle predator effect. It's also famous for a seductive spoken word bridge that was completely ad-libbed by Diamond Dave. I got Everybody Wants Some on Classic Rock U.

I like the way the line runs up the back of the stockings. I've always liked those kind of high heels too, you know. No, don't take them off. Don't take, leave them on.

Professor Rock with you here on Classic Rock U. That was Pearl Jam's Alive. Man, it was quite a rush to hear nearly 70,000 people singing live at the Seattle Stadium during the USA-Belgium game at the World Cup. The U.S. lost the game, but that massive sing-along during the second half hydration break was incredible. The powerful riff on Alive, that was the invention of lead guitarist Stone Gossard back in 1991. Great thing about a cool riff, this is also an essential part of a rock ballad. Let's segue from Riff This to our feature, Love Stinks, the great rock songs about love gone bad. The riff on this next spotlight track was conceived by Manny Charlton. He transported a folksy pop song from 1960 into a rock standard at one of the first power ballads. Here's Love Hurts by Nazareth on Classic Rock U.

best Love Gone Wrong songs of the 80s with Is This Love. That song is so atmospheric. A Whitesnake classic here on Classic Rock U with a riff created by co-writer and lead guitarist, the late John Sykes. So underrated. The unique tone in that power ballad was produced by the use of high-gain amplifiers. The song sailed to number 2 on the Billboard Hot 100 back in the day. And speaking of sailing, let's talk about a song that would be a great one to sail along to on the open sea. It also has a killer opening line. That's right, it's time for this week's KOL. That opening lyric perfectly sets the course for an amazing musical experience. Come Sail Away by Styx on Classic Rock U.

0: Mike Rock, you are the Professor of Rock, and that was Styx with Come Sail Away, featuring the killer opening line from Dennis DeYoung, I'm sailing away, set an open course for the Virgin Sea. From that opening lyric, the track takes us on a journey that's one of the most hypnotizing in rock history. Talk about a massive sing-along right there. All right, after this break, we're going to roll out a tasty power ballad bonanza when Classic Rock U returns.
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3: Classic Rock 93.9 weather. Tonight, a chance of rain showers with temperatures around 60 and light southerly winds. Sunday turns mostly sunny with a slight chance of showers and thunderstorms and highs in the lower 80s with light west winds. Sunday night stays mild near 60 with a slight chance of showers and thunderstorms, then partly cloudy. Monday brings a slight chance of showers and thunderstorms, warm in the mid-80s. Currently, it's cloudy and 73 degrees.
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24: 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You want to burst a studio frustration? Guitarist Frank Hannon snatched his Gibson EDS-1275 and he ripped into an unrehearsed solo. A single take performance that came from the sheer impulse, it ended up as the definitive closing solo for a love song. Leading this week's Power Ballad Bonanza, we're going to partake of a little Tesla on Classic Rock U.

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3: 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I'm your Professor of Rock, and it's time to cover a segment that we really haven't done for quite a while. 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

0: Professor Rock here playing a standard. That's Jethro Tull on Classic Rock U. That's Bungle in the Jungle, a more commercial prog rock track that peaked at number 12 on the Billboard Hot 100 in the fall of 1974. It was originally meant to be a dark comedy movie soundtrack exploring the human condition through animal analogies, but it turned into Jethro Tull's second highest charting single in America. All right, during the short break, we're going to make a quick wardrobe and genre change and come back with some Sonic Flannel. 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
0: Hey, very cool to have you in attendance on Classic Rock U today. I'm the Professor of Rock, and it's time for this week's edition of Sonic Flannel, when the Seattle scene was king. I gotta tip my fedora to Mr. Kurt Cobain and Nirvana. Not only were they instrumental in creating a musical and anti-fashion movement, they also composed some of the most serious tracks of the rock era. Here's a song that has a lot of stories behind it. It depends on who you talk to. Kurt actually wrote this about children with cancer after being deeply affected by a documentary he watched on kids with terminal illnesses. That was part of the story. Here's Heart-Shaped Box during a Sonic Flannel session here at Classic Rock U.

Professor Rock here on a Sonic Flannel tribute to grunge on Classic Rock U. Soundgarden was another act during that era that fueled an anti-fashion that was the so-called apparel of grunge. Soundgarden guitarist Kim Thayil, he would typically wear a work shirt and Doc Martens on stage. It's merely because it was comfortable, but fans followed suit and wore the same garb. Black Hole Sun, written by Chris Cornell, that was Soundgarden's biggest hit, owning the number one position on the mainstream rock chart for an amazing 7 weeks in 1994. The band also won the Grammy Award for Best Hard Rock Performance for that. All right, we're going to segue to something a little different for our next spotlight. You know, throughout the rock era, few bands have been able to maintain supergroup status with two different singers. In other words, they kept the hits coming, even though a different vocalist sang those songs. We're going to do a singer versus singer comparison right now, focusing on the two iconic lead vocalists for AC/DC. The original lead singer was actually Dave Evans, but the first frontman that was instrumental in catapulting the band to superstar status was, of course, the great Bon Scott. Here he is on Highway to Hell on Classic Rock U.

Professor of Rock here at Classic Rock U. That was AC/DC with Brian Johnson at the helm singing Back in Black. You know, there's a lot of fatalism around the two prolific lead singers for AC/DC. Bon Scott is the voice that gave the band their notorious swagger. And before he died, he actually told Angus and Malcolm Young that if anything should ever happen to him, Brian Johnson would be their guy. And this is after seeing him perform in concert with the band Geordie. When Bon died, quite unexpectedly in February of 1980, the band nearly broke up for good. But they remember what Bon told them about Brian, and after auditioning him, they offered Brian the gig to sing on what would be an album paying tribute to their fallen frontman and turn it into the best-selling rock album of all time. Pretty crazy bit.

rock history there. All right, we're going to turn the spotlight on some magic that we call bottle lightning. A song that had a special quality that could not be duplicated by the artist who created it. The industry, of course, calls them one-hit wonders, but we know they're a lightning in a bottle. The most interesting thing about bottle lightning is you never know when or how it's going to strike. Here's some bottle lightning from 1978 that's much bigger than his first run peak at number 21 on the Billboard Hot 100. It was concocted by the late, great Warren Zevon. Here's Werewolves of London, Classic Rock U.

0: playing some Warren Zevon on Classic Rock U with some Bottle Lightning. He called Dumb Music for Smart People. Although Warren made a lot of great music, Werewolves of London was his only top 40 hit, which is kind of a slap in the face because Zevon is amazing. Needless to say, the only song where he actually howled like a wolf. Coming up, a special tribute to the hit songs that should have made it to number one. Stay connected to us on Classic Rock U.
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4: Classic Rock 93.9 weather. Tonight brings a chance of rain showers with lows around 60 and light southerly winds. Sunday turns mostly sunny and warmer, with a slight chance of showers and thunderstorms in the lower 80s. Sunday night stays mild near 60, with a slight chance of showers and thunderstorms. Then Monday turns hotter in the mid-80s, with precipitation likely. Currently, it's cloudy and 72 degrees.
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0: Professor Rock here, and it's time in our curriculum to pay a special tribute to two songs that did not make it to the top of the Billboard Hot 100, but they're timeless, they're energizing, and they're number one in our hearts. That's what we call this segment. You know, after he joined Genesis, Phil Collins wrote most of the lyrics for this band, but it was Mike Rutherford who penned the words for this next track. Genesis rarely wrote a political song, but Mike wanted to give it a go, and he created a great one. Here's A Land of Confusion that rose to number four, but it's number one in our hearts.

0: Professor Rock with Guns N' Roses here on Classic Rock U. Another song that didn't make it to the pinnacle of the Billboard Hot 100, but it should have. It's number one in our hearts for sure. Well, that wraps up this session of Classic Rock U, the higher institution of music education and celebration of the greatest songs in rock history. You got the Professor Rock wishing you the best. Until next time, three chords and the truth.
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0: Hey, you ain't seen nothing yet, BTO with Mud. You ain't seen nothing yet. Your summertime fun continues, but 43 days away from right now will be Labor Day 2026. Smell that pumpkin spice right now. You ain't seen nothing yet. Hey, the top, they're coming up. I'll throw on Skid Row. And Eric Clapton is next.
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0: Yeah, the top and legs with Mud the Top. They're done with their legs and their LaGrange action as they'll wrap up their tour at the end of the year. But who knows with them? They may say, you know, we like going out on tour. We'll do a tour in 2027. So hang tight. You know, ZZ Top, they always like to rock the tour. Queen, they're coming up. They're on Bush. And Journey, they're on deck too.
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2: Classic Rock 93.9 weather. Tonight brings a chance of rain showers with lows around 60 and light southerly winds. Sunday turns mostly sunny and warmer with a slight chance of showers and thunderstorms in the lower 80s. Sunday night stays mild near 60 with a slight chance of showers and thunderstorms. Then Monday turns hotter in the mid-80s with precipitation likely. Currently, it's cloudy and 70 degrees.
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0: What a great one from Gavin Rosdale and Bush, and come on down with Mud. You hear that a lot during the summertime fun. People say, come over to the house, come on down, we'll have a great time. Yeah, come on down for sure. Hey, Triumph, they're coming up. I'll throw on the Black Crowes and Queen, they're on deck too.
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Yeah, the Black Crowes and a remedy with Mud. It's the Hocus Pocus. What's fair is foul, and foul is fair. Triumph in the magic power is on.

0: You know it, even the losers, well, they get lucky sometime. Tom Petty and the Heartbreakers with Mud. That's a great tune. Doobie Bros in that set. Doobie Bros hanging out with Santana. Two legendary bands, one amazing tour. How about that pairing? And how about that tour? Very crazy cool. Cream, they're coming up. I'll throw on U2 and Bob Seger's next.
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0: Groovy Man, Groovy Cream in the White Room with Mud, U2 for U2 in that set. U2's brand new album will be out at the end of the year called Songs of Experience. They say that right now, not 100% confirmed, but 99% confirmed. It will be Songs of Experience, and you know 100%, that will be one amazing LP. Billy Squire is coming up. 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
2: Classic Rock 93.9 weather. Tonight brings a chance of rain showers with lows around 60 and light southerly winds. Sunday turns mostly sunny and warmer, with a slight chance of showers and thunderstorms in the lower 80s. Sunday night stays mild near 60, with a slight chance of showers and thunderstorms. Then Monday turns hotter in the mid-80s, with precipitation likely. Currently, it's cloudy and 70 degrees.
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0: You are my pride and joy. SRV with Mud from Classic Rock 93.9 GNR. And that's set in the tail of Brownstone GNR. They're rocking quite a worldwide tour, going all over the place deep into 2026. Man, they're rocking like 28, 30 tunes in concert. So if you catch them, you're going to get your money's worth for sure. Hey, Danceville's second Saturday is August 8th. 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

0: Yeah, tale of a radio station, the spirit of Radio Rush with Mud Collective Soul, and that set those Atlanta rockers. 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

0: Fly Eagle Fly, you're gonna fly like an eagle. Steve Miller with Mud Allman Bros in that set. You know, there's a rock doc out in theaters all about Greg Allman called The Music of My Soul, not available yet on your streamers, but soon. And what a career that should be. One fine doc for sure. Hey, Van Halen, they're coming up. I'll throw on Aerosmith in Boston, they're on deck too.
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2: Classic Rock 93.9 weather. Tonight brings a chance of rain showers with lows around 60 and light southerly winds. Sunday turns mostly sunny and warmer with a slight chance of showers and thunderstorms in the lower 80s. Sunday night stays mild near 60 with a slight chance of showers and thunderstorms. Then Monday turns hotter in the mid 80s with precipitation likely. Currently, it's cloudy and 70 degrees.
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0: Yeah. Aerosmith and Crying with Mud Boston in that set. Party Schmarty on your Sunday Funday into your weekend headspace all the way. Go enjoy the party time and rock the weekend. Queen, they're coming up. They're on Pearl Jam. Van Halen, they're on deck too.
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0: died and you just died and you watched. I died and you walked by and said, no, I'm dead.
1: Yeah, Even Flow, Pearl Jam with Mud Queens here. Another one bites the dust. Bye-bye.

0: The Dream Police, Police, Police, Cheap Trick with Mud. We heard from Mark Bolan and T-Rex in that set. Bang a gong, get it on. Well, meanwhile, I'm still thinking. You know, there's a great rock doc all about the legendary late Mark Bolan called Angel-Headed Hipster. If you want to check out a great rock doc, check it out. You'll dig Nazareth. They're coming up. I'll throw on the Thunder from Down Under. And Led Zepp, they're next.
1: 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What do you usually do around this time of the year? No, no, no. That's right, you freak out because summer's almost over. 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We're calling it Doing the Midsummer Freakout Again, baby. 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

0: Ooh, Love Hurts. Nazareth with Mud. AC/DC in that set with the Wile E. Coyote Roadrunner Classic TNT. Dynamite, the Acme Dynamite. Boy, they're rocking quite a tour. Their Power Up Tour Part Number 2 ends at the end of September. Boy, you get your money's worth when you catch the Thunder from Down Under in concert. They give it their all. Way to go. Thunder from Down Under. Scorpions are coming up. I'll throw on Fleetwood Mac and Nirvana. They're next.
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2: Classic Rock 93.9 weather. Tonight brings a chance of rain showers with lows around 60 and light southerly winds. Sunday turns mostly sunny and warmer with a slight chance of showers and thunderstorms in the lower 80s. Sunday night stays mild near 60 with a slight chance of showers and thunderstorms. Then Monday turns hotter in the mid-80s with precipitation likely. Currently, it's cloudy and 68 degrees.
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0: Hey, you can go your own way, Fleetwood Mac with Mud. You remember not that long ago they were talking about a Fleetwood Mac reunion tour because Stevie Nicks and Lindsey were getting along. I haven't heard word about that, but you never know. When you least expect it, you'll hear word about that, and that will be very cool if that goes down. Don Henley is coming up. Other on Tom Petty and the Scorpions are next, too.
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0: Yao, finger picking good. Mark Knopfler in the Dire Straits and the Sultans of Swing with Mud Don Henley in that set. And the Boys of Summer, sort of kind of two baseball tunes. Well, we're at the halfway point in the MLB season. Before you know it, the season will be over, but everything else will be back in action. And that's a good thing, right? Hey, Bob Seger's coming up. Other on Metallica. And the Rolling Stones are next.
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How far off I sat and wondered. Started humming a song from 1962. Ain't it funny how the night moves when you just don't seem to have as much to lose. Strange how the night moves.

0: Hey, I remember working on those night moves. Bob Seger with Mud, a great coming-of-age classic. 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Jumpin' Jack Flash, a gas, a great thing to do for your summertime fun. 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Floyd, they're coming up. I'll throw on the Foo Fighters in the top. They're next.
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2: Classic Rock 93.9 weather. Tonight brings a chance of rain showers with lows around 60 and light southerly winds. Sunday turns mostly sunny and warmer, with a slight chance of showers and thunderstorms in the lower 80s. Sunday night stays mild near 60, with a slight chance of showers and thunderstorms. Then Monday turns hotter in the mid-80s, with precipitation likely. Currently, it's cloudy and 66 degrees.
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0: Yeah, the Foos, the Foo Fighters. There goes my hero. There goes my Sammy, my sub, my grinder. I love that tune. It makes you want to have a sandwich now, doesn't it? 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
4: 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But we found that many of them are not thinking about very basic financial protection.
2: 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The show begins right after this.
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2: If you're finding yourself thinking about work after hours or worrying about personal issues while you're at work, maybe you need to find a little balance in your life. And our next guest knows how to arrange your life's balancing act. She's Deidre Maloney, author of Bogus Balance, Your Journey to Real Work-Life Bliss. So where does this title, Bogus Balance, come from? What does that refer to?
3: Well, the reason I call it bogus balance is because our notion of work-life balance as a society is actually not attainable. And I think one of the first things we can do to find real balance and to find real happiness is to stop trying to have it all. So that's what we do, is we think if we just get the right organizational system or set some great boundaries that we can have it all and we can do everything perfectly at our work, in our career, with our kids, in our home life. We can make soups from scratch and then make the book club or the golf game and do everything perfectly. And that's just not the case. We have a finite amount of time in the day and a finite amount of energy. So instead of trying to have it all, we need to find our all. And once we accept that, that's the first big step to actual balance.
2: So finding, I guess, the most important thing for you, is that what you mean?
3: It is what I mean. It actually came to me. I do a personal strategic plan every year. And I look at over the last year, because I own my own company, what projects fed me most and interested me most, what didn't, what people and clients or friends were really healthy and functional and what weren't, what were the activities I loved the most and not. And then it comes down to making choices and saying, these are the things I really want to focus on, which means I'm going to let these other things go. That's not always easy. But when we don't try to do everything, then the things that we do choose to do, we do them well. And because we've chosen them, they're the things that really make us happy anyway.
2: But don't we all have that particular, let's say, Facebook friend who seems to be doing everything perfectly? They're making the chocolate chip cookies and they're keeping their kids happy and they're making all this money. And are you saying that maybe they're faking it and they're not really that successful?
3: Well, let me answer that question by making my own confession, which is that I certainly don't put all of my anxiety and all the real things going on in my life out on Facebook. I think one of the biggest mistakes we make is comparing our insides with other people's outsides and thinking that all these other people have it together. And I think we all know when we're out there on Facebook, we're really putting out our best self, the best of the best, which is fine. But the reality is we're all struggling. We're all getting stressed. We're all trying to figure out how to actually be happy and be successful and raise great kids and actually find time for ourselves. And when we actually validate that and know that's what we're trying to do and get real about it, that's when we can actually have the conversation about what am I going to do? What am I not going to do? And then taking the steps to actually have change, which is scary, but important.
2: So can you just walk us through some of the steps to this process that you talk about?
3: Sure. So we divide it into several categories in your life. And so we talk about your blissful career and your blissful marriage, your blissful children, your blissful others, the people you surround yourself with, your personal life, and then your blissful you. And it really takes self-assessing. That's why it's about finding your all. Your all is going to be different than everyone else's. So what in your career is most exciting and what isn't? What do you spend your time on that you want to and not? Same thing with your family life. What I did for this book, because I certainly don't have all the answers on happiness, is I did a lot of interviews and focus groups with a lot of people who are happy and content and seem to be living a pretty balanced life. They're grace under pressure. Their lives aren't perfect, but they're certainly happy. And so I give out a lot of their tips and a lot of their stories, and then lots of exercises on what does feed me and what doesn't. And then walking through actual changes that you're going to make and how to walk through the fear and uncertainty that comes with that. It takes courage and it takes guts to be happy in a funny way. But once we decide we're going to do it, then we can make the choices to do it. We have more choices than we think we do. And that's what it comes down to.
2: We're talking on InfoTrack with Deirdre Maloney, author of Bogus Balance, Your Journey to Real Work-Life Bliss. Is there a point, a good point, at which to do this self-assessment? You know, a lot of people do these sort of things at the new year, but is there any other time that's particularly appropriate for this?
3: The time to do this is right now. Our lives are short. And I just said this to someone the other day. We were talking about his job, and he said, well, I don't hate it. And I said, you know what? Life's too short simply to have a job you don't hate. And so I do mine in December just because, and oftentimes actually in June too, twice a year, just because that's regulated for me. But anytime I'm feeling imbalanced or unhappy or really struggling on, you know what, I think I need to make some changes. I don't exactly know what they are, but I want to give myself some direction and I want that to be intentional. That's the time to do it. Set aside a day and do some reflection. Look at your values. What matters most to you? That should guide all of your decisions, because we think we can't make changes. We tell ourselves these bogus stories. We say we have to work until our kids are ready to go to school at the same job and feel stuck. No, we don't. That's a thing we can tell ourselves, but we can make other choices. They're not always easy, but we can. And we should start today. Life's too short not to be happy. It's that simple.
2: It seems like if you know, follow the media and the news, there are many things that could make you feel unhappy. What's your advice on all of that?
3: It's funny, I also have a blog, and I just posted one called The House of Cards Effect. The House of Cards, which I love the show, but every time I watch it, I feel kind of melancholy and morose the rest of the day. And my advice is pay attention to what shows, what media, what people give you energy, and what shows, what media, what people take away your energy. Who do you allow yourself to gossip with? Who do you allow yourself to commiserate with more than you need to? Pay attention to those factors and then start to cut some of them out. So if you want to be on top of the news, for me, I have one internet program I read and I watch 6 minutes at the top of one of the newscasts and I'm done. And I know that when I start to watch the rest of it and I start to feel negative, it's time for me to take the action of shutting that off. So people even on Facebook, I hide people on Facebook all the time who rant in ways that are frustrating to me. I can take that power, and I recommend that everybody do that.
2: Some people feel that their ultimate goal is to make a lot of money and have a lot of possessions, and yet it seems like the really wealthy people aren't necessarily happy. What's your take on that?
3: I think that's absolutely true. I think a lot of times we go for that big title and that big salary because we think we should. I, for one, am from a generation where my father was in the same job, in the same position, just moving up and up and up the ladder for his life because that's what he felt was important. So that was what I was taught. If you like your job or not, it doesn't matter. You need to get the better title and the better salary because that defines you. What I argue is we need to know that no matter what job we're doing, whether or not we're working at all or we're trying to find a job or trying to figure out what really delights us, we're worthy. We don't need a title to back us on that. I think in society, there's this idea that better title, better money, better person. We got to get over that. And society, frankly, is not going to get over that. So we need to do that ourselves and surround ourselves with people who will help us do that and know that we're worthy no matter what we're in. As long as we have a life that makes us happy, where we feel like we're doing what we want to do and we're prioritizing and really focusing on that, that's where the gold is and that's where the value in your life comes from.
2: And how about health and wellness? Sometimes these things seem out of our control. For example, if we get some disease or have some other health issue, how do you deal with that sort of thing?
3: Certainly, no life is perfect, and I know that. And some people have financial obligations that are very, very difficult or health situations that are very difficult. Part of it is when those things happen is how we choose to handle it, how we choose to surround ourselves with people who are going to support us and why we make the choices we make. When my dad was diagnosed with stage 4 melanoma cancer, he chose to go on with his life and be healthy and be as positive as he could and live every day as much as he could. And that actually helped him prolong another 10 years with stage 4 melanoma. Now, part of that was luck, no doubt. But when you don't feed your body with toxins and negative energy and this kind of everything's going to be terrible tomorrow, and you make choices about who you surround yourself with and the activities you take part in, you're going to get better energy to live every part of your day to your best while you're having to deal with difficult stuff, because difficult stuff will come up. But we have choices about what we do with that and how we deal with it and the people we surround ourselves with while we're dealing with it. So figuring out what matters most to us and prioritizing and focusing on those things with everything we have, knowing we have more choices than we think we do, and surrounding ourselves with people who will help us get there in a positive way, huge steps you can take.
2: Well, the book is Bogus Balance, Your Journey to Real Work-Life Bliss. 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
3: Thank you so much for having me.
2: Next, if something happens to you, will your family face financial ruin? An insurance expert has helpful advice. Coming up.
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11: Thank you, Chris. We're talking with Doug Whiteman, insurance analyst at Bankrate.com, and they recently conducted a study of American parents to see who has life insurance and who does not, with some eye-opening results. Doug, welcome to InfoTrack.
14: Yeah, thank you very much.
11: So let's start with what seems like a basic question. Who do you believe should have life insurance?
14: Well, we believe that life insurance is really a good idea for many people, particularly those with loved ones, children at home, a spouse. Those are very good examples. And we think that the results of our survey were rather unsettling, particularly with regard to parents. When parents think about protecting their children, they may think about crib monitors, maybe the right car seats, safe schools. But we found that many of them are not thinking about very basic financial protection. The question, what would happen to my kids if something ever happened to me? We found that parents, many of them either have no life insurance or they don't have enough life insurance coverage.
11: Yes, tell us the results. How many American parents actually did have life insurance in your survey?
14: 37% of parents told us that they have no life insurance whatsoever. And that means that if something were to happen to them, they don't have a policy that would offer the family financial protection, even pay their own burial costs. And meanwhile, about a third of parents who do have life insurance told us that they have $100,000 in coverage or less. Now, that would not be enough. That would not be adequate to take care of the bills, protect the home, pay off the mortgage, and look down the road toward the kids' college education. Using census data and our findings, we calculate this means 20 million households with children either have no coverage or inadequate life insurance coverage.
11: Did you find that higher income people or perhaps higher educated people tend to do better on having insurance than lower income people?
14: Well, we were surprised that even among insured people, one in four who have annual household income of $75,000 or more have under $100,000 in life insurance coverage. What you want life insurance for is to protect your income, to replace your income if, for whatever reason, at some point you weren't around anymore. And if you're making $75,000 a year or more, $100,000 in coverage is not going to go very far in replacing your income.
11: Now, in your survey, I'm not sure if you drilled down this deeply, but did it mean that both parents have life insurance, or is it just one in some cases? Because I think a lot of people traditionally think, well, we'll insure the highest earner, which in most cases probably is the dad, and then the wife, the mom, is not insured.
14: We did not ask about that. We also didn't ask whether people have life insurance policies they purchased themselves or if they have coverage through an employer. It is important to note that often those employer plans do not go very far. They might provide 1 year of salary, maybe two for the survivors, and that really is not going to go very far in protecting the rest of the family, offering financial protection.
11: Let's talk for a moment about maybe some general advice for people who are currently uninsured, but they know they need it. First, how do you determine how much life insurance you need?
14: Well, of course, that's the very big question. If we say that $100,000 isn't enough life insurance, then how much life insurance should I buy? There are various rules of thumb that are floating around out there. A very common one is that you want to have 7 to 10 times your income. That means if you make $50,000 a year, you'd want at least $350,000 in life insurance coverage. But I'm not sure if I subscribe to any of these rules of thumb, because ultimately this is a personal decision that would have to be based on your own situation, your family's situation. You'd have to evaluate a range of factors such as your debts, including any mortgage, potential college costs for your children, if you have children, and your likely burial expenses. And remember, one of the major funeral trade groups calculates that the average funeral nowadays costs more than $8,000. So you certainly want that to be part of the life insurance equation, too. Bankrate, I should point out, has a great life insurance calculator at Bankrate.com to help you come up with the right amount of life insurance for your family.
11: Our guest on InfoTrack is Doug Whiteman, insurance analyst at Bankrate.com. They recently conducted a survey of American parents to see who has life insurance, who does not, and Doug is here to explain the importance of the entire issue. Doug, there are a number of varieties of life insurance policies that are offered. Some have investment vehicles attached. How do you choose which kind makes sense? Term insurance certainly is the most simple.
14: That's right. Term life insurance can be relatively cheap, and it is relatively simple also. It doesn't get into a lot of these fancy add-ons that you talk about with cash value that is kind of a savings vehicle on the side. And it is important to point out, as I said, that the term life insurance can be very affordable. I think this is a misconception that many people have, that life insurance is really out of the question, that it's something that they can't afford. Previous surveys have found that people generally overestimate what life insurance costs. 45% had the wrong idea in a survey done by our sister site, insurancequotes.com, in 2012. One of the life insurance trade groups, the Independent Insurance Agents and Brokers of America, says that for a 35-year-old man or woman who doesn't smoke, the average cost of a $500,000 20-year term life insurance policy, that means it would provide $500,000 in coverage over the course of 20 years, that would cost about $35 a month, and those premiums would stay level. Now, we think that's very affordable. For a 50-year-old who doesn't smoke, a man would pay about $111 a month. A woman would pay $87 a month for a 20-year level term life insurance policy, paying out $500,000. So the costs do go up as you grow older. This is something that you would want to consider in particular when you're at a younger age.
11: I've heard claims in life insurance commercials and so forth that life insurance costs less now than it ever has. Is that true?
14: I don't know the answer to that question, but we certainly think that life insurance is affordable. A survey that was done by our sister site, Insurance Quotes, found that 68% of people with life insurance said they were paying under $100 per month. And that includes nearly half who said they were paying less than $50 a month. So this would be one of your smaller monthly expenses, and yet it does provide a very important payoff, and in many cases a very large payoff that would provide a good deal of financial protection for your family members if something were to happen to you.
11: Doug, do you have any other final tips as far as just shopping around for life insurance for those who are uninsured now?
14: Well, we say that when you're shopping around for any kind of insurance, it's very important to compare rates, to gather quotes from at least three different insurance companies and compare the rates, because you can find a big difference in the prices that they are charging, sometimes by double-digit percentages. So this is so important why you need to gather quotes from more than one company, write them down, just compare them side by side.
11: Doug Whiteman, insurance analyst at Bankrate.com. Doug, thank you very much for joining us on InfoTrack.
14: I've enjoyed talking with you. Thank you.
11: And for InfoTrack, I'm Roy Mackey.
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16: Many job experts say it's never too late to change careers. But a recent study found some pitfalls you should know about before you take the leap. Here's InfoTrack's Taryn McCall. Taryn?
17: Thanks, Chris. Richard Johnson is senior fellow at the Urban Institute and co-author of the study, which looked at people who made a career change after age 50. Let's talk about the results of your study. While you found some pluses, the biggest headline about your research is the downside of changing careers. Tell us what you found.
18: The big downside is that almost everyone who changes careers at older ages ends up earning less on the new career than the old career. So on average, people are earning about one-third less after they change careers than they did before they made the transition.
17: What were some of the positive benefits?
18: By dint of changing careers and by earning less money, they're taking on less responsibility. They're really downshifting by and large. So what we see is that people say that they have less stress on the new job than the old job. They say that they have fewer management responsibilities. And perhaps most importantly, they say that they enjoy their new job more than their old job. So, for example, 95% of people who moved into a new occupation after they, quote, retired, unquote, from their old job, 95% of them said they enjoyed their new job.
17: One of the downsides I might envision is somebody making less money as they're in middle age and entering their retirement years. They might need more money for medical or retirement savings that they're just not getting from a newer job that's not paying as much. So would this not create a more stressful situation?
18: The stress measures are really about on-the-job stress, and they don't relate to the kind of stress you might face in your personal life. And I think it is true, and one of the disturbing findings was that a large number of these transitions, these recareering episodes, were involuntary. It happens frequently when people are laid off, when people have to leave their job because of health reasons. So we estimate that at least a third of these movements into a new career were not completely voluntary on the part of the career changers.
17: But generally, they were happier after the change?
18: That's right. Even if they were laid off from their old job and they had to, you know, presumably find a job under a stressful situation, they, you know, needed to continue working, even those people enjoyed their new job much more than they enjoyed their old job. So the fact that the jobs are less stressful, that they involve more flexible arrangements than the old jobs, and that's something that people at older ages really say they value. You know, they want to keep working, but they want to keep working on their own terms. And that means, you know, they want to some extent be able to set their own hours. They maybe don't want that 9-to-5 grind, and they're often willing to accept a little less money. I mean, it is the case that at older ages, some expenses increase, like healthcare costs, but others go down. You don't have to save for college tuition necessarily if your children are already through college. Your house may be paid off. So all of those things allow some people at least to accept a lower paying job and to have a better quality of life.
17: What kind of advice would you offer someone who's around age 50 now if they're considering a career change or having to consider a career change?
18: Probably the biggest piece of advice I would give people is, first, career change is very common. So more than a quarter of people change careers after age 50. And so if you're going to have to change jobs, think broadly about pursuing your dream. Don't feel boxed in by what you've done in the past. Just because you've always been in a certain career for 30 years, let's say, don't think, well, the rest of my life I'm going to stay in the same career. Think very broadly about what you want to do and then try to pursue that passion. And I think also, you know, one of the advantages that older people have over younger people is that they have all this experience and that they've developed these contacts over their long working lives. And be sure to plug into those contacts. And don't be afraid to ask people, colleagues, any kind of contact that you're looking for a job and perhaps they can help.
17: We're talking with Richard Johnson, senior fellow at the Urban Institute, about career changes after age 50. Is there a website, Richard, that people can visit to get more information?
18: Sure. They can visit the Urban Institute's website. We have a special retirement section. It's www.retirementpolicy.org.
17: 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I hope that's good advice for a lot of people.
18: Thank you very much.
17: I'm Taryn McCall for InfoTrack.
16: 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Our announcer is Charlie Van Dyke. InfoTrack's executive producer is Randy Meyer. And I'm Chris Whitting. 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
20: Classic Rock 93.9 weather. Sunday stays mostly sunny early, then a chance of showers and thunderstorms with temperatures near 83 and light west winds. Sunday night brings a chance of showers and thunderstorms.

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2: Over the last few years, researchers have been trying to make sense of a strange reversal in violent crime. According to 2025 data from the Federal Bureau of Investigation, violent crime in the U.S. fell by almost 10% between 2024 and 2025. Murder and non-negligent manslaughter and robbery all saw some of the biggest drops, each declining about 18% from the year before. A separate analysis from the Council on Criminal Justice found a similar pattern in large U.S. cities, with reported homicides down around 20% in the same time frame. This kind of decline is great news, but a lower murder rate doesn't change how many cases are still open or help provide answers across similar murders. Thomas Hargrove has spent years analyzing this kind of data. Hargrove is a former journalist and the founder of the nonprofit Murder Accountability Project, which tracks America's unsolved homicides. He says the first thing to understand is that many cases start with familiar patterns.
5: Just as in murders of Caucasians and Asians and Native Americans, murders of black women are a little more likely to be, well, actually significantly more likely to be solved than murders of men. And that goes back to the awful reality of how women are murdered in America. 58% of all female murders occur in the residence of the woman. And that is because disproportionately women are murdered by intimates, a boyfriend, a husband, someone living in the household.
2: In these scenarios, investigators may have a clearer starting point. They typically look at who had access to the home, who knew the victim, and who was part of their inner circle.
5: Every homicide detective knows that in a situation like that, you look hard at the boyfriend or the husband or the friend, but you're looking at intimates, and police have that pattern down fairly well.
2: But not every case comes with this kind of roadmap. That's where the national crime rate and other data points help to paint a clearer picture. He says this period we're in is unusual because the country saw a sharp rise in murder rates followed by an equally sharp drop.
5: This is something that criminology does not understand. We have a theory as to why there'll be a sudden increase in homicide after an event like a George Floyd murder. We have a theory for that. It seems that the procedural justice reaction lasts about 3 years. It was a three-year bulge after Ferguson.
2: One of the numbers Hargrove watches closely is the homicide clearance rate. That's the share of murder cases law enforcement solves, usually through an arrest or in some cases through special circumstances, like the death of a suspect. The Murder Accountability Project reported that the national homicide clearance rate improved to about 61% in 2024. That's up from 52% in 2022.
5: Which we had never seen it that bad in America. As the surge declined, the same amount of resources were still there. And so now well-trained detectives and forensic technicians

0: The capability of America to respond to murder was not as overwhelmed. And so we've seen significant rises in clearance rates. And that was true regardless of race. But it was certainly true for African American women that they're in the most recent year or two, we've seen thank heavens, an improvement in the rate at which their murders are being cleared through the arrest of their killers.
1: So when murder rates drop, experts like detectives and forensic experts have more time and resources to spend on unsolved cases and improve the clearance rate. But this doesn't mean the underlying problem is gone. It just means that an overstretched system is getting some more breathing room.
0: To be honest, I think it comes down to resources. And the available resources are in a much better condition now to handle a much reduced number of homicides everywhere, including the inner cities.
1: For Hargrove, this work started long before the Murder Accountability Project existed. His first job was as a police reporter in Birmingham, Alabama. Not far away, the Atlanta child murders were unfolding in Georgia.
0: The Atlanta Police Department was widely criticized for not recognizing that there was a serial killer who was targeting African-American children. I thought that was interesting. I started going to academic symposium about this issue and learned the phenomenon is called linkage blindness, that serial murders often go unlinked because of how we investigate murder. When someone is murdered, a detective is assigned to the case. In a major city, when someone else is murdered, usually a different detective is assigned to the case. If the two cases have similarities, those similarities are only detected if the two detectives have a conversation at the water cooler.
1: When Hargrove later became a national reporter in Washington, he wanted to know whether data could help expose more of these hidden connections. His newsroom gave him a year to look into cold case murders across the U.S.
0: So for 1 year, I looked into cold case murders and built a very large database, the largest that any newsroom had ever produced, with 185,000 murders, which we augmented when we got the data from the FBI. There were entire states that were missing. And so we had what they don't have, the ability to file Freedom of Information Act requests. And so we were obtaining records that the FBI never got. So we had a very good data set of homicides for a period of time, and we started playing with the data.
1: The idea was to give law enforcement a wider view. Hargrove and his team used known serial killing cases to see whether a computer algorithm could flag clusters of unsolved murders that had key similarities.
0: And from then we started calling police departments because that algorithm kept on cranking out suspicious clusters of murders. And as a result, we had police departments in Youngstown, Ohio, and Gary, Indiana, open investigations because they agreed that it looked suspicious that there was a pattern to these murders in which there was a very low clearance rate. And there had to be a reason for that.
1: That's why Hargrove says current falling murder rates should have been seen as an opening to solve more cases and not the takeaway. Fewer cases can give departments more time to revisit old files, test evidence, compare patterns, and work through the backlog. But that only happens if the people and systems are being added to.
0: Most Americans don't realize it. We don't have enough resources to handle murder because the data show that we're not solving a huge number of murders. We lag the rest of the world in clearing homicides. There are not enough of everything. There are not enough trained investigators. There are not enough trained forensic technicians to work the crime scene. There's not enough laboratory capacity to process the evidence. Everything is backlogged. It's awful. It's a simple thing. It's a resource issue.
1: For families still waiting, the most important number isn't the national murder rate. It's one case, one name, and one answer that hasn't come yet. To learn more about this topic and our guest, Thomas Hargrove, and all our featured guests, visit viewpointsradio.org. 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Our studio manager is Jay Silvers. I'm Gary Price.
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3: Whatever happened to the idea that kids will be kids? The idea that young people are allowed to make mistakes because of their age seems to be slipping away with the rise of technology. Nowadays, your every move is captured by someone's camera phone. This fear of messing up and having it stick around forever can sometimes be even worse for athletes. When it comes to collegiate football players, their public-facing role puts them on a different level of notoriety compared to other students.
14: You know, when you're dealing with 18 to 22-year-olds, people do some dumb stuff. And, I mean, even to point out, the majority of the guys on the football team are African-Americans. We're typically bigger guys, and we're on a predominantly white campus where I think only 6% of the student body is black students. So tend to stand out when you go into those situations. So my mom and dad always told me growing up, it's like, people are going to recognize you, because I was always a big kid. They're like, they're going to recognize you. You stand out. So make sure you're always on your best behavior. I took that mentality to campus.
3: That's Joshua Perry, former linebacker for the Indianapolis Colts and San Diego Chargers. Before that, Perry had an incredible career with the Ohio State Buckeyes and graduated from university in 2015. Now, Perry spends his time off the field and in the TV studio, working as a Big Ten analyst for college football. Perry is no stranger to the spotlight, but how he handles the fame may be a bit different than most.
14: If I said I didn't read tweets, you know, search my name on Twitter or whatever, I'd be a liar, and I think every player does it. You see athletes who will respond to tweets with just their name that they haven't been tagged in. It's because they were searching their name on Twitter. And I think human nature is, we want to be viewed favorably, and so we're going to want to see what people are saying about us. And now social media is funny because there is a level of anonymity where you can't know exactly who's saying what, but there is a little bit more transparency where you can know what people are thinking or more how you're viewed.
3: Perry says surviving the online world is one thing, but navigating the day-to-day stressors that come with fame has been a big learning curve.
14: I think in the NFL also, it comes down to balance. And their time was always a balance you had as a student athlete. Social life was always a balance you had as a student athlete. But Now you add money into that. So now you can get in more trouble with your time because you have money. So you can go to the clubs and you can buy things you're probably not supposed to be buying. You can literally hurt your time by spending your money the wrong ways. And then the social aspect of it too, you want to be seen by people. You have family, friends, etc., who are coming after you because they know you have money. And thankfully, that wasn't a situation for me, but I know it was like that for a lot of my teammates in the NFL. I think that you're never truly prepared to handle those situations because it's hard to tell those people no. It's hard to pick and choose who you want to truly spend your time with. You feel like you owe people because of what they might have invested in you in your past, etc. So the only thing, literally the only thing that gives you comfort when you're a professional athlete is the fact that you're playing the sport that you love, because outside of that, the football world becomes very uncomfortable.
3: But what's it like to play at a different level? Are the pressures the same? Well, Washington University in St. Louis has one insightful quarterback who's determined to rise above it all. Johnny Davidson is the senior quarterback at WashU and says social media, at whatever level you're playing at, can be a big distraction off the field.
15: Obviously, social media has been, you know, a huge thing growing up, and obviously had, you know, I guess a lot of important impacts to a lot of different aspects of society. I personally don't have a Twitter, so I don't really check that. I stopped using Twitter a while ago. I do have an Instagram, like Snapchat and stuff like that. I would say for the most part, though, I don't really go on there and check what people are saying, you know, about me. Growing up, I've kind of always had that underdog mentality, you know, being an undersized quarterback. So I do my best, I guess, try and not let the outside audience or anything affect, I guess, what's going on inside my head.
3: Joshua Perry shared that in Columbus, Ohio, football is life. During the fall months, everything and everyone revolves around Ohio State season. Stores shut down, all eyes turn to TVs, and a sea of red and white blankets the town. Yet the stakes aren't nearly as high in St. Louis when it comes to playing at WashU. In the mid-sized Missouri city, locals simply have more sporting options to choose from in their backyard. Whether that means cheering on the St. Louis Cardinals at the baseball diamond or the St. Louis Blues in their hockey arena, it's a little different than playing for Ohio State on one of the largest stages in the Big Ten. But Davidson plays with a professional mindset and level of integrity, regardless of where he throws the pigskin.
15: Whether people are speaking highly of me or, you know, if they're saying that I could do better than I am, I try and stay level-headed. And I think, at least here at WashU, people are very supportive of each other. I've never heard of one instance where people have been talking bad about somebody on social media or even from, like, an outside audience perspective. So I'd say for the most part, I guess, you know, speaking for myself, I definitely don't let, you know, social media get to me. But I would say for most athletes, I don't think they let social media get to them. There's not too much back and forth, I guess, with the student athletes here or even with the community or, you know, sports outside of here. We just kind of stick to our own, you know, put our head down, work as hard as we can, and we'll let the outcomes happen and we'll see what happens from there.
3: Football players at both Ohio State and WashU are able to live relatively ordinary lives, including the ability to join fraternities if they can keep up with their other commitments. But once it comes to the NFL, there is definitely less time for fun and more time for games.
14: There's a step up, I think, in maturity and professionalism when you become a pro. And the maturity aspect is understanding how much of a business it is and understanding what it truly takes and how much work it takes to be successful.
3: What can fans and football players at any level learn from Perry and Davidson's varied college experiences? It's to be respectful and receptive in the world of sports. The struggles of social media and technology aren't going away anytime soon, so be nice to the athletes that are on the receiving end of the 24/7 commentary. Perry also had some closing words to remind us all of just how drastic times have become.
14: Everybody can be a brand, which I think is a really good thing for athletes, and I think that there's a responsible use of social media that can help athletes. It can help them disseminate important messages. It can help them build brands, which in turn helps them build money, all that other stuff. But then there's a negative aspect where all the news is at your fingertips. So if people are criticizing you or they're criticizing your team or your teammates, you can read that. You know, there's the aspect of Andrew Luck retires and the news gets leaked and it's all over social media and he gets booed off the field. You know, there's the aspect of guys who get traded and they don't know they got traded, or they don't know they got cut from a team until they saw the news come up on their social media page, or coaches getting fired. Even when I was in San Diego, our defensive coordinator who got fired didn't know he was fired until he opened up his Twitter.
3: The modern athlete isn't just competing on the field. They're also navigating a world where one post, comment, or bad game can follow them for what feels like forever. To learn more about this topic, our guests Joshua Perry and Johnny Davidson, head to viewpointsradio.org. 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This segment originally aired in January 2020 and was written by producer Annie Krall. Our executive producer is Amira Zaveri. Our studio manager is Jay Silvers. I'm Marty Peterson.
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2: This is Viewpoints Explained. I'm Ebony McMorris. Last month, the U.S. Men's World Cup run ended with a 4-1 loss to Belgium. For fans, it was a frustrating early exit for the U.S. team. But the bigger story here may be soccer's momentum after all the excitement around the World Cup. Fox Sports reported that 30 million people tuned in to watch the U.S. versus Belgium match, making it the most watched soccer event in U.S. history. For a sport that's long been talked about as still growing here, that number's a big deal. By comparison, the NBA Finals averaged about 20 million viewers per game earlier this summer. But soccer's growth here over the last decade has been deliberate. Many leagues, clubs, and investors have been working to make the sport a bigger part of American life. The top-level pro soccer league here, Major League Soccer or MLS, now has 30 clubs across the U.S. and Canada. That's up from 16 in 2010. San Diego FC paid a reported $500 million expansion fee to join the league. And Kroll reported this year that 5 MLS teams are now valued at $1 billion or more. The star power has been deliberate, too. The biggest example is soccer superstar Lionel Messi, who joined Inter Miami in 2023 after winning a World Cup with Argentina. In June, Chicago Fire FC added Robert Lewandowski to the roster. He's Poland's all-time leading scorer, a two-time FIFA Men's Player of the Year, and one of only three players to score 100 goals in the Champions League. The U.S. team's early defeat in the World Cup was a setback, but the audience didn't disappear with them. With more money and bigger names in the game, soccer in the U.S. is entering a different stage. That's Viewpoints Explained for this week. More in a moment.
3: Welcome to Culture Crash, where we examine what's new and old in entertainment. The modern superhero genre really kicked off in 2002 with Sam Raimi's Spider-Man, which incorporated heavy CGI to help Tobey Maguire's Peter Parker swing wildly around New York City. In 2008, Christopher Nolan's The Dark Knight and Jon Favreau's Iron Man brought new global attention to the genre. And for the next 11 years or so, superhero movies absolutely dominated at the box office. The MCU brought audiences in droves, even for seemingly minor characters like Ant-Man or the Guardians of the Galaxy. But we're in a bit of a post-boom time now. Since the release of Avengers Endgame in 2019, there have been more misses than hits in the superhero genre. Yes, Spider-Man movies always seem to do well, and a new Avengers movie later this year will likely hit it big. But movies like The Flash, Kraven the Hunter, and Captain America Brave New World have failed to ignite in the way these sorts of movies were just 10 or 15 years ago. Now we have another superhero entry to add to the list of flops, the Warner Brothers film Supergirl. Just the second movie in James Gunn's new DC universe, the film from director Craig Gillespie has nowhere to go and wastes a solid performance from lead Millie Alcock. Supergirl wants to be a fun intergalactic extravaganza, drawing on Gunn's Guardians of the Galaxy films and elements of Star Wars, but it's executed in a way that ultimately just feels like something audiences have seen over and over again. The tension never hits, the plot follows a formula full of narrative convenience, and the third act optimism feels exceptionally 2014-coded. The superhero genre was the main driver at the US box office for over a decade, but that window seems to be closing. The genre just feels too picked over, and audiences are ready to move on. I'm Evan Rook.
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Alice in Chains. Guitarist Jerry Cantrell's father was in Vietnam and his nickname was the Rooster. Now, his dad didn't share much about the war with him, but he wanted to honor his father and his service, so he did that song, The Rooster. Well, and it was an honor for Led Zeppelin and their fifth album. It's a weird way to say the word Jamaica. Jamaica? I think it's something about one of the guys dating a young lady on the island.

0: known as the Combat Rockers, the Clash from the early 80s, and being from London, if there was an Armageddon, they wondered what it would be like and what London would do. London would be calling maybe for a little bit of help there. I got one coming up you're not going to want to miss out on. It's a song Alice Cooper wrote in 1970, and it lasts forever, as long as kids get a vacation. Song is next.
1: 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No, no, no. 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

0: remembering the anniversary of Ozzy Osbourne's passing, his induction into the Rock and Roll Hall of Heaven last Wednesday, July 22nd, was 1 year ago. John Michael Osbourne, born December 3rd, 1948, and I think we ought to celebrate his birthday as well. I got a good one coming up from Red Ryder. It was during World War II when Hungarian Jews were running from the Nazis, and Red Ryder found out and did a historical song, and it's next.
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2: Classic Rock 93.9 weather. Sunday stays mostly sunny early, then a chance of showers and thunderstorms with temperatures near 83 and light west winds. Sunday night brings a chance of showers and thunderstorms, then mostly cloudy skies around 65. Monday is mostly sunny at first, turning to a chance of showers and thunderstorms in the mid-80s, followed by showers and thunderstorms Monday night and Tuesday. Currently, it's clear and 64 degrees.
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0: 1975, Aerosmith and Walk This Way, a certain walk you would do in high school wearing your 501 button-down Levi's, your hands in your pocket, your penny loafers shuffling along in front of some good-looking ladies trying to look cool. Walking This Way. Blue Oyster Cult. A great song about the first monster movie I saw as a kid and I spilled my popcorn.
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2: 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It begins at 4 p.m. The Lima Crossroads Festival takes place July 30th through August 2nd in downtown Lima. 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A Jamboree for PTSD takes place Saturday, August 1st at the Canisarega American Legion at 83 Main Street from 1 until 10 p.m. They'll be riding for a reason, with registration starting at 9 a.m. The ride leaves at 11 a.m. There'll be live music, a basket raffle, and much more. 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

If you have ever broke up more than one time with someone and it becomes a regular, that could be on your mind from Whitesnake. Here we go again. I'm independent. It's what really helps a lot, with or without somebody. 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According to Mick Jones, guitarist and founding member, Elvis.

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0: You meet somebody, you get to know them, they become a good friend, and you can't get them off your mind, and they're there all the time, at night, in the morning, and everything else, and I think that's something called love. Eddie Money knew all about it. Eddie Money inducted into the Rock and Roll Hall of Heaven, September 13th, 2019, keeping his spirit alive. Well, if your name is Jane, you had your own song in 1979 from Jefferson Starship, and it's up next.
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0: the suits. You know what I'm talking about? The record executives and the record companies and how they put on that eminence front, that fake, oh, you boys are great. You're going to make us a lot of money. Yeah. Okay, here we go with Queensryche. You ever have a dream at night and you wake up before it's over and you hope you can start part two the next night? Queensryche describes that situation next.
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2: Classic Rock 93.9 weather. Sunday stays mostly sunny early, then a chance of showers and thunderstorms with temperatures near 83 and light west winds. Sunday night brings a chance of showers and thunderstorms, then mostly cloudy skies around 65. Monday is mostly sunny at first, turning to a chance of showers and thunderstorms in the mid-80s, followed by showers and thunderstorms Monday night and Tuesday. Currently, it's foggy and misty and 63 degrees.
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0: 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Hey, we need a little help every once in a while. Cohocton Food Pantry is there. Open on the first and third Wednesday of each month. 1 p.m. to 3 p.m. and 6 p.m. to 7 p.m. at Sturmer Hall. That's 35 Maple Avenue, next to the St. Pius Catholic Church. August 5th and 19th is when you got to look for. Pay attention, because we could use help every once in a while. You got one coming up from Def Leppard.
1: 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No. That's right. You freak out because summer's almost over. But don't worry, baby. 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

Anthony Kiedis, the Red Hot Chili Peppers, was dating a beautiful model, Carmen Hawke, but he couldn't handle just being committed to one young lady. So he dumped her. From one gal getting dumped to another one welcoming Tom Petty in a great song, From the Distance.

so hopeless. I ain't really sure, but it seems I remember the good times with just a little bit more in focus.

0: Jeff Lynne had a band in the early 70s in England called The Move, and it really didn't go anywhere, so he dumped it, got some symphony strings together with electric guitars, keyboards, and drums, and formed Electric Light Orchestra, the debut of the first symphonic rock and roll sound. It was the mid-70s, still around because they just did a tour last year. It was very successful. I'm ready for another free one, a free ride, a song you want to drive or ride to. Edgar Winter, coming up.
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0: There's an expression, if it works, don't fix it, and that may have been the intention of Journey, because all their albums were great without a whole lot of drastic changes, and they're talking about maybe another album for 2027. The tour's going on right now. 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
2: Classic Rock 93.9 weather. Sunday stays mostly sunny early, then a chance of showers and thunderstorms with temperatures near 83 and light west winds. Sunday night brings a chance of showers and thunderstorms, then mostly cloudy skies around 65. Monday is mostly sunny at first, turning to a chance of showers and thunderstorms in the mid-80s, followed by showers and thunderstorms Monday night and Tuesday. Currently, it's clear and 66 degrees.
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0: Jones and the Blackhearts, Shark here rocking your weekend. That song reminds me of a survey I read a few years ago. They asked American women if they would like to date a bad boy, and 50% of them said yes. But they also said they would never marry one. So there you go. Hey, every man needs a woman to please. And the story is told next by the Cars.
1: Here's what's happening in the five-county area. The next summer concert at the Williams Park Gazebo in Dansville is slated for Monday, July 27th at 7 p.m. with the music of Sonny Paul's Melodic Intervention. 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A free drive-through pop-up food pantry is scheduled for Wednesday, July 29th at the Canisius American Legion on Marshall Road. It begins at 4 p.m. The Lima Crossroads Festival takes place July 30th through August 2nd in downtown Lima. 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A jamboree for PTSD takes place Saturday, August 1st at the Canisarega American Legion at 83 Main Street from 1 until 10 p.m. They'll be riding for a reason, with registration starting at 9 a.m. The ride leaves at 11 a.m. There'll be live music, a basket raffle, and much more. Proceeds will benefit the Bath VA and Mission 22.
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10: There is nothing wrong with your television set. Do not attempt to adjust the picture. We are controlling transmission.
11: I want counterculture. I want anti-establishment.
12: This is mass madness, you maniacs.
10: Quiet, numbskulls. I'm broadcasting.

It's time for a midsummer freakout. That much I know. The end is in sight. Already. Right? School. Torture. Nature dying. Global cold after global hot. The horrors of the holidays. Forced socialization. August is the beginning of the end. And God forbid you need a doctor. They're all in Scotland hustling dentists and psychiatrists on the golf course. What's really bugging me, though, thanks for asking, is why does Sweden and all our other pagan friends, just kidding, call June 24th the summer solstice? Why do they call that midsummer? When every semi-sober Wiccan that I know knows the real middle of summer is this week, halfway in between the summer solstice of June 21st and the autumn equinox of September 23rd. Ah, but not so fast, my horny heathen friend. As luck would have it, the summer solstice, which is celebrated June 24th, though because of the change in the Gregorian calendar, don't ask, it's actually June 21st, is actually the longest day of the year. So the Celts and all our other blissfully godless ancestors figured May 1st as the beginning of summer, 6 months exactly from Halloween, the beginning of winter. And since the first week of August was the first harvest festival, June 21st, whatever, fell right in the middle. Now, I know May 1st became a more political type holiday, International Workers' Day, Labor Day, and all that, but it all started with three straight days of unrestrained sexuality in Rome and dancing around a tall symbolic schlong called a maypole in Celtville. So therefore, what? You want to dance, right? Because you feel like you missed all the action? Okay, let's go. And any dance symbolizing ritual fertility will work.

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2: 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Let's make it.
3: A freak out?
2: Don't worry about that, man. I come ready to fly.
1: Groovy, I'll get my wheels.
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1: It's a drag.
2: Well, then let's fly.

0: Don't try to entrap me, Mr. McGarrett. I have no idea how, where, or from whom Edie got the dosage of speed, acid, or whatever it was that freaked her out. For myself, I fortunately reached the central experience without the use of chemicals.
1: But as a professor of chemistry, you could whip up a batch of acid or speed on a moment's notice, huh?
0: A man would be a fool or a saint to break the law in order that others might catch a glimpse of God.

We started our midsummer freak out. With the coolest garage rock record ever made, I Can Only Give You Everything. From Them, 1966, the second album, Them Again. Van Morrison, Never Better. Tommy Scott producing. Lords of the New Church, Dance With Me. From their second album Is Nothing Sacred, the amazing Steve Bader's writing that one with guitar player Brian James. Todd Rundgren producing. Funky Street was Arthur Conley, 1968, produced by the great Tom Dowd. And we were dancing with Joey Ramone. Do You Want to Dance? The Ramones cover of the Bobby Freeman classic from their third album, Rocket to Russia, produced by Tony Bon Jovi and Tommy Ramone. What's a midsummer freakout without Psychotic Reaction? Incomplete, I would say. Count Five, their contribution to Infamy, 66. And the Beach Boys, Dance, Dance, Dance, and their seventh album, Beach Boys Today, today being 1965. Brian and brother Carl writing that one with Mike Love. We're doing the midsummer freak out again, baby. And while you're contemplating the fact that maybe Al Gore was right after all, we'll keep you distracted.

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6: Classic Rock 93.9 weather. Sunday stays mostly sunny early, then a chance of showers and thunderstorms with temperatures near 83 and light west winds. Sunday night brings a chance of showers and thunderstorms, then mostly cloudy skies around 65. Monday is mostly sunny at first, turning to a chance of showers and thunderstorms in the mid-80s, followed by showers and thunderstorms Monday night and Tuesday. Currently, it's clear and 73 degrees.
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Our Freak of the Week is the king of rock and roll, the originator, the creator, the emancipator, the architect, the bronze Liberace, the Georgia peach, an international treasure, still the beauty on duty, and my namesake, Little Richard. Richard Wayne Penniman was born December 5th, 1932, the third of 12 children. Raised in a Macon, Georgia ghetto, and son of a full-time preacher and part-time moonshiner, Charlie Bud Penniman, the entire neighborhood sang for attention. The street vendors, the preachers, and newsboys. And after sister Rosetta Tharpe invited Richard to sing on stage in 1944, he was showbiz bound. He recorded for RCA and Peacock from 1951 to 1954, but nothing much came of it. Then Richard's friend Lloyd Price told him to send a demo to Art Roop of Specialty Records in LA. And he told him, these guys know what they're doing. Art Roop sent Robert Bumps Blackwell to New Orleans to audition him, and the session at Cosimo Matassa's joint wasn't going too well. Richard was trying to sing a slow bluesy number, so they went to lunch at the Dewdrop Inn, where there was an old upright piano on stage, and Richard jumped up, started banging his boogie-woogie style piano and screaming "Tutti Frutti, good booty." Bumps Blackwell said, "Now that's more like it." They cleaned up the lyrics a little bit, and from September of 1955 until he left Specialty in October of 57, everything he did was a hit. Little Richard would quit rock and roll in 1957 after witnessing the Russian Sputnik. Yeah, he felt that was the end of the world, so he became a preacher, sang gospel for 5 years, but then came back to rock and roll in 62 with a tour of England with an unknown group called the Beatles as his opening act, and 15-year-old Billy Preston playing organ in his band. Richard would come back to England the next year with the Rolling Stones as his opening act, and tour the States a year after that with Jimi Hendrix as his guitar player. He'd stop rocking to preach one more time in the 80s, during which he would perform his first marriage, Little Stephen and Maureen, 1982, and later get into other celebrity nuptials. He would play Bill Clinton's inaugural, My Hero. Where would we be without him, Little Richard?

0: money. You know, I'd sit up all night looking at the contract, you know, trying to figure out how I was going to make any money out of half a cent per record.
1: Well, you had to sell two records to make a penny.
0: Right.
2: The record cost 59 cents in, didn't it?
0: Yeah. Yeah.
2: Well, there were 58 other pennies left. Going somewhere.
1: I
2: majored in math. I was looking at the other 58 cents.
1: I majored in mouth. I was doing all the talking and no walking.
2: The
1: didn't make nothing.
2: Was all you.
1: Couldn't even understand the contract. When I got it, I looked at it, all I wanted to see was a little richer. When I saw it, I said, I got a contract. I didn't even read the other part. Mm-hmm.

0: We started with our tribute to Little Richard, the originator, with his version of Brown Sugar from the King of Rock and Roll, 1971. The Kinks' first single was a cover of Little Richard's Long Tall Sally, their cool version of it, produced by Shel Ptolemy.
1: Indigo Sky, Banda AL9. 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
0: He's Got the Power was the Exciters, their follow-up to Tell 'Em, written by the great Ellie Greenwich and Tony Powers, before she hooked up with Jeff Barry, and produced by Lieber and Stoller. How's that for a combination? Classic girl group stuff there.
1: That Girl is Ryan Hamilton. He wrote it with Levi Smith, Dave Draper producing. The album is Haunted by American Dreams. Get it from RyanHamiltonMusic.com.
0: And Rip This Joint, kind of Rolling Stones tribute to Little Richard in a way. The legendary Exile on Main Street just recently reissued. If you don't have that one, you're really missing something. We'll be back with a very cool British invasion band that forgot to invade and even forgot to have a Wikipedia page when we continue the Midsummer Freakout.

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10: What do you do when on the verge of success, another band comes along with the same name? That's what happened to the Birds. B-I-R-D-S. formed in Usley, West London, 1964. Ron Wood, lead guitar. Tony Monroe, rhythm guitar. Kim Gardner, bass. Bob Langham. Then Pete Hocking, changing his name to Pete McDaniel, on drums. And the most underrated, never-mentioned singer in rock and roll history, Allie McKenzie, on vocals. They were right there in the middle of it, with the Yardbirds, the Who, the Pretty Things, the Tridents, the Moody Blues, the Move, the Kinks, the Small Faces, the Animals, and all the rest. And they were just as good as any of them. They got on TV, got signed to Decca. Their first single, You Don't Love Me, did all right. And their second single, Leaving Here, was climbing the charts in spring of 65, when along came the American Birds, B-Y-R-D-S. Decca tried to sue them, but the different spelling got it thrown out of court. They'd hang around for another year, make a dozen or so really cool records, and then call it a day. Ron Wood would do all right, playing bass on Jeff Beck's first two legendary historic albums, and then he'd end up in the Rolling Stones. But listen to his tone on this very first single, this Bo Diddley cover. It's just amazing. And Allie McKenzie, he would never find another band as cool as his first, and he needs to be remembered.

0: I wonder where she is.
1: Maybe she went out.
0: I know she went out. But what I'd like to know is where did she went?
1: Maybe she went to the mountains with Betty.
0: That's probably just where she is. She makes me sick. She knew we were coming home today. What did she have to go to the mountains for?
1: Well, if she didn't go to the mountains, Muhammad would have to come here.

2 minutes to go to the snack bar for a quick refresher before showtime. No crowds to buck, just go get it. You'll be sorry you missed your chance to enjoy some of the many tempting goodies waiting for you. Stretch your legs now while the stretching's good. There's still time to get a mouth-watering hot dog, a sparkling ice-cold soda, assorted flavors of ice cream, all kinds of candy, the most delicious steaming hot coffee you ever drank, and freshly popped popcorn piping hot.

Hello, this is Ali McKenzie from the English Birds, and you are with Little Stephen in the Underground Garage, which is a very, very cool place to be.

0: We started that set with one of the Bird's best.
1: Like a bird.
0: You don't love me. Yeah, it's a Bo Diddley song, and it was the B-side of their first single, which we closed the set with. We'll get there in a minute. Once again, Ally McKenzie, one of the great underrated lead singers. Ronnie Wood, Tony Monroe, and Pete McDaniel. Ronnie Wood playing amazing guitar in 1964. Amazing, right? I mean, incredible, right? We ain't got nothing yet. Blues Magoos out of the Bronx. Psychedelic Lollipop. Maybe the coolest album title ever. 1966. Pretty Little Angel Eyes. Curtis Lee from Yuma, Arizona. Backed by the Halos. Produced by Phil Spector. Written by Tommy Boyce and Curtis Lee. One of my favorites growing up. 1961. Giant Thunders and Heartbreakers, Born to Lose, from their first album, LAMF. Johnny wrote it, Speedy Keen produced it.
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0: And we close with the A-side of the Byrds' first single, You're On My Mind, written by Ronnie Wood. Just in time for the Midsummer Freakout.

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7: Classic Rock 93.9 weather. Sunday stays mostly sunny early, then a chance of showers and thunderstorms with temperatures near 83 and light west winds. Sunday night brings a chance of showers and thunderstorms, then mostly cloudy skies around 65. Monday is mostly sunny at first, turning to a chance of showers and thunderstorms in the mid-80s, followed by showers and thunderstorms Monday night and Tuesday. Currently, it's clear and 73 degrees.
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who hiccuped endlessly trying to giggle but wound up with a sob behind a partition in a Turkish bath when the blonde and naked angel came to pierce them with a sword, who lost their love boys to the 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
1: Hello there, friends. Today we benefit from my highly successful book, How to Teach a Mean Bully a Lesson at the Beach. First, it is essential to find a lovely young girl in front of whom you can show off by defending her honor. 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
1: We started that set with our coolest song in the world this week, Neighborhood Bully from The Sins. The album is Gem Celebrates Bob Dylan. Once a year, these Gem Records puts out a tribute record, and they're always good. This one, no exception. Bob Dylan originally had the track on Infidels. The band produced it, and they are Cindy Dawson, Henry Seas, Dave Hall, and Pat Carpenter. 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
2: 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Written and produced by Bob and Punch Andrews, 1969. Still my favorite single of his.
1: Can You Feel It? The Disciples of Soul covering the Jacksons. 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
2: Fun stuff. Elmore James, Look on Yonder's Wall, 1961. 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And Call Me Lightning was that last string of very cool singles before they would break through with Tommy. 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Pete Townsend writing, Kit Lambert producing, 1968. 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

growing up in Boston in the late 30s, early 40s, it was all about the bands and the movies. No, not rock and roll bands. They wouldn't be invented until Howlin' Wolf and Muddy Waters plugged in and went electric 10 years later. We're talking about a time before America would learn to be afraid, before our personalities were strangled, before our innovations were deemed too expensive, before our sense of adventure was canceled. It was a time when things were big, ideas were big, and the bands were big. I mean 20 to 25 musicians and a singer or two big, and she loved it. And if the bands were big, the movies were gigantic, shown in glorious, lush palaces of marble and velvet, transporting the 15-year-old girl to a desperately needed, glamorous, far-off fantasy land. Yes, the movies were a wonderful diversion from the war, but it was more than that. What did a young Italian-American girl, full of life, have to look forward to? And the oldest of five, no less, with a psychotically strict mother. This meant she was not only watched like a hawk, but had to cover for the others when they managed to make some fun of their drab existence. That's why the Catholic Church was so popular. All the wonderful rituals, the magnificently crafted environment, the Latin sermon, call and response, regal hierarchy. It was as close to showbiz as they were ever going to come. And the mandatory visiting of seven churches on Holy Thursday was their Woodstock. St. Lazarus, St. Mary's, Sacred Heart, Star of the Sea, St. Carmel, the convent at the top of the heights, and even the Irish church of St. Joseph's to see how the other half lived. She had no hobbies. As the oldest, it was all cleaning, sewing, cooking, and do good in school. For what? Oh no, she had to escape. She went to the movies four times a week, like the other kids in the suburbs of Jeffreys Point, Watertown, Cambridge, Belmont, East Boston. She went to her local theater in Orient Heights, the Orient Palace, during the week. I asked her why they called it Orient Heights. She said if you climbed the 88 steps to the top of the cliff at sundown, you'd see a Chinese sky. I said, Ma, what exactly does that mean? She said, you'd know it if you saw it. But on weekends, she went to the big city for the big show, the Loews Orpheum and the Metropolitan in Boston proper. Saturdays and Sundays, you got a big band live on stage, the Pathé newsreel, a cartoon, and a movie for somewhere between a quarter and 50 cents. She couldn't remember exactly. But the price back at the Orient Palace Wednesday nights for a movie was a quarter, and they gave you a free dish. Thursday afternoons, the price for a newsreel, cartoon, and a movie dropped to a nickel. And the fantasies couldn't be big enough. Bring 'em On, Gone with the Wind, Casablanca, Now Voyager, The Flying Tigers, Citizen Kane, Robin Hood, The Roaring Twenties. Big, baby. Cagney big. Bogart big. Betty Davis, Gene Kelly, Grace Kelly, Elizabeth Taylor, William Holden, John Wayne, Errol Flynn big. And weekends, she'd put up with dates she mostly tolerated just to get to the totem pole, a teenage nightclub in Norumbega Park. There she'd see Louis Prima, Stan Kenton, Woody Herman, the Dorsey Brothers, Count Basie, Benny Goodman, Duke Ellington, and their singers, Tony Bennett and Joe Stafford, Ella Fitzgerald and the Mills Brothers, Al Hibbler, and oh yeah, Frank Sinatra. The girls liked the singers, the boys liked the bands. Nothing much has changed there. Everything's just gotten smaller, including, unfortunately, our dreams.

0: I'm afraid. That's why I couldn't get out of the car to see my Tess, my child.
1: Alan Swan, afraid? The defender of the crown? Captain from Tortuga, the last knight of the round table?
0: Those are movies, damn you. Look at me. I'm flesh and blood, life size, no larger. I'm not that silly goddamned hero I never was.
1: To me, you were. Whoever you were in those movies, those silly goddamn heroes meant a lot to me. What does it matter if it was an illusion? It worked!

Thank you, and hello, feature film freaks. Art Fern here today with today's fabulous feature film find. Nelson Eddy, Ed Barbar, Ozzy Nelson, Ozzy Davis, Betty Davis, the Schmutz, the Wonder Pig, in Flash Gordon's zips open his spacesuit.

0: Yeah, we started that set dedicated to a story my mother told me with Frank Sinatra's This Town. It's Frank doing Nancy. Lee Hazlewood wrote it for Nancy. Bob Gaudio produced that, arranged by Klaus Obermann for The World We Knew. I hear you, Frankie. 35mm Dreams was Garland Jeffries. And ghostwriter Roy Sakala producing 77. Dirty Water, little nod to my hometown, Myanmar. Ed Cobb writing and producing for the Standells.
1: Stupidity by Stupidity, covering Solomon Burke. Stupidity produced it, and Stupidity conceived it.
0: And we close with one of the great voices of all time, Sam Cooke's Mary's Place. The great Dave Hassinger engineering that, Renee Hall arranging, Sam writing and co-producing with Hugo and Luigi. And here's hoping you all find your way to Mary's Place tonight.
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1: We want to thank the Hard Rock Cafes, hotels, casinos, and the Seminole coolest Indian tribe ever for being our sponsor from day one. And I want to thank all of the Hard Rock employees around the world as we stop in and do our DJ thing when we're on the road. Nicest people in the world, in addition to the best food. And someday will be a rock and roll circuit. I'm never going to give up on that. We want to thank Premier Networks, our new syndicator, Julie Talbot, Rick Bucchietti, Tanya Juhasz, and Corey Neal. Forgive the pronunciation. I'll get it right eventually. And if you're in need of any guitars or amps or tambourines, go see Andy Babuke. I want to thank our... Is Intrepid the word? Or is that an aircraft carrier? Dennis Mortensen, who puts the show together every week in spite of the odds. Go to undergroundgarage.com if you've missed any of our last 750 shows. And Facebook and Twitter and at Stevie Van Zandt. You can talk to me personally. And thank you, Alan Freed. We'll see you all next week.
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1: Classic Rock 93.9 weather. Today is partly sunny with a chance of showers and thunderstorms. Then tonight brings more showers and thunderstorms before turning mostly cloudy. Temperatures ease from around 83 today to around 65 tonight. Monday starts mostly sunny. Then a chance of showers and thunderstorms returns with highs in the mid-80s. Monday night into Tuesday, showers and thunderstorms become more widespread. Currently, it's clear and 79 degrees.
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1: Classic Rock 93.9 weather. Today is partly sunny with a chance of showers and thunderstorms. Then tonight brings more showers and thunderstorms before turning mostly cloudy. Temperatures ease from around 83 today to around 65 tonight. Monday starts mostly sunny. Then a chance of showers and thunderstorms returns with highs in the mid-80s. Monday night into Tuesday, showers and thunderstorms become more widespread. Currently, it's clear and 81 degrees.
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0: is what's happening in the five-county area. The next summer concert at the Williams Park Gazebo in Dansville is slated for Monday, July 27th at 7 p.m. with the music of Sonny Paul's Melodic Intervention. All are welcome. A free drive-through pop-up food pantry is scheduled for Wednesday, July 29th at the Canisius American Legion on Marshall Road. It begins at 4 p.m. The Lima Crossroads Festival takes place July 30th through August 2nd in downtown Lima. 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A Jamboree for PTSD takes place Saturday, August 1st at the Canisius Regular American Legion at 83 Main Street from 1 until 10 p.m. They'll be riding for a reason, with registration starting at 9 a.m. The ride leaves at 11 a.m. There'll be live music, a basket raffle, and much more. Proceeds will benefit the Bath VA and Mission 22.
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0: Classic Rock 93.9 weather. Today is partly sunny with a chance of showers and thunderstorms. Then tonight brings more showers and thunderstorms before turning mostly cloudy. Temperatures ease from around 83 today to around 65 tonight. Monday starts mostly sunny. Then a chance of showers and thunderstorms returns with highs in the mid-80s. Monday night into Tuesday, showers and thunderstorms become more widespread. Currently, it's mostly clear and 82 degrees.
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She says, hey babe, take a walk on the wild side. 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

0: Here's what's happening in the five-county area. The next summer concert at the Williams Park Gazebo in Dansville is slated for Monday, July 27th at 7 p.m. with the music of Sonny Paul's Melodic Intervention. All are welcome. A free drive-through pop-up food pantry is scheduled for Wednesday, July 29th at the Canisius American Legion on Marshall Road. It begins at 4 p.m. The Lima Crossroads Festival takes place July 30th through August 2nd in downtown Lima. There'll be free music, kids and teens activities, and a whole lot more. 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A jamboree for PTSD takes place Saturday, August 1st at the Canisarega American Legion at 83 Main Street from 1 until 10 p.m. They'll be riding for a reason, with registration starting at 9 a.m. The ride leaves at 11 a.m. There'll be live music, a basket raffle, and much more. Proceeds will benefit the Bath VA and Mission 22.
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0: Lynyrd Skynyrd, that smell. God, about 10 years ago, I guess, I started losing my sense of smell. 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I can still taste sweetness, bitterness, stuff like that. 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But then when I'm cleaning up the dog poop, I'm like, I'm good.
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1: Classic Rock 93.9 weather. Today is partly sunny with a chance of showers and thunderstorms. Then tonight brings more showers and thunderstorms before turning mostly cloudy. Temperatures ease from around 83 today to around 65 tonight. Monday starts mostly sunny. Then a chance of showers and thunderstorms returns with highs in the mid-80s. Monday night into Tuesday, showers and thunderstorms become more widespread. Currently, it's mostly cloudy and 81 degrees.
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0: Here's some Rush for you by request. If you're looking for something to watch this weekend, Obsession. I finally watched it, and I've been hearing a lot about it. Really, I knew the general premise, but that's about it. Thing in this movie is, it only cost about $750,000 to make, right? And it has taken in over $480 million. It's a cool premise. It's something that I haven't seen before. I'm all for originality, especially now, because everything coming out of Hollywood is either a remake or, you know, it's just changing up the races and the sexes of the actors. And, oh, look, new movie. No, it's not. Or they take a movie that was really popular and just the arrogance of redoing it, thinking they can do anything better. But this was something original, and I think you'll like it. It's horror, but it's also funny. So, yeah, you might want to check that out. Stay close. I got Metallica coming up next.
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0: Steve Miller Band. I got Aerosmith coming up, a power ballad from Aerosmith from the 80s, and we'll do some Santana next.
1: Hey, it's Craig Bailey, your host for an hour of music by Pink Floyd every week on Floyd and Slip. 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

0: if you know your KISS history, you know KISS really didn't take off until they released their live album. KISS was amazing live. Everybody loved them live, but it just for whatever reason, their early albums weren't really taken off until they put their concert on an album. Kind of the same thing for Cheap Trick. Did a song, I Want You to Want Me, in the studio. It was kind of eh. But then they were at the Budokan, and that version just went crazy. And I remember years ago, I asked one of my boss, I asked, why are we always playing the live version of Cheap Trick? She said, have you heard the studio version? I'm like, no. And then I listened, and I understood completely. So yeah, that's the story behind that. Got Guns N' Roses coming up. We'll do Billy Idol next.
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2: Classic Rock 93.9 weather. Tonight, scattered showers and thunderstorms will taper to partly cloudy, with temperatures around 60 and light southerly winds. Monday brings more scattered showers and thunderstorms, then a warmer afternoon in the mid-80s with light southwesterly winds. Monday night keeps a chance of showers and thunderstorms near 65, and Tuesday stays wet with showers and thunderstorms around 80 degrees. Currently, it's mostly cloudy and 81 degrees.
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0: Guns N' Roses putting their spin on Paul McCartney's Live and Let Die. Hey, it's Tayshia. And if you've seen Axl Rose wearing a cowboy hat, odds are the one that you saw was made by this guy named Chandler. I came across him on Facebook, and I'm just obsessed with watching the videos of him making hats. And what's cool about him is he'll make whatever you want, but he will take famous hats from movies, TV, and all, and then recreate them on, you know, on camera for you. Wild Hats is the name of his account. He's gone crazy on TikTok, Instagram, and Facebook. But I'll just sit there and watch video after video after video of him making these hats. They're really cool. But he made one. He actually made one for Axl Rose, but then he made another to show how that he did it. All righty, Black Crowes coming up. Got Judas Priest next.
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0: bad company. A little earlier, I was telling you about this guy that makes hats. He's gone viral on social media. His name is Chandler. The account is Wild Hats. And I mentioned that he will recreate hats that you've seen in movies, on musicians, stuff like that. And one of the ones that he recreated was Stevie Ray Vaughan's hat. Yeah, go check it out. It's really cool. This is not a paid endorsement. I just think the guy's cool. Anyway, we'll do some Stevie Ray Vaughan next.
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0: tropical storm Bertha didn't really do much. The storm went ashore in South Texas, I believe it was Thursday night, but petered out because there's a heat dome over the state. And we've seen this thing all over the place in the Northeast, the Midwest, which, of course, I guess you could say Texas is part of the Midwest. But yeah, dog days of summer definitely here. Boston on the way. We'll do John Cougar Mellencamp next.
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2: Classic Rock 93.9 weather. Tonight, scattered showers and thunderstorms will taper to partly cloudy, with temperatures around 60 and light southerly winds. Monday brings more scattered showers and thunderstorms, then a warmer afternoon in the mid-80s with light southwesterly winds. Monday night keeps a chance of showers and thunderstorms near 65, and Tuesday stays wet with showers and thunderstorms around 80 degrees. Currently, it's mostly cloudy and 82 degrees.
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0: And smoking cigarettes has made a comeback. Did you hear about this? With Gen Z. Gen Z, yeah. Throwing everybody for a loop. So we thought malls were dying, but all of a sudden, Gen Z has a renewed interest. Albums. Think they're dying. Gen Z, renewed interest. It's all, and I think it's the nostalgia. I think they are just burnt out on technology. Well, smoking is the latest thing, and they're attributing it to people, you know, as always in the media, like Dua Lipa, singer, she's always got a cigarette, and some actors, you know, that smoke as well. So yeah, that's the latest. Stay close, got YouTube coming up.
1: 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The next summer concert at the Williams Park Gazebo in Dansville is slated for Monday, July 27th at 7 p.m. with the music of Sonny Paul's Melodic Intervention. 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A free drive-through pop-up food pantry is scheduled for Wednesday, July 29th at the Canisius American Legion on Marshall Road. 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A Jamboree for PTSD takes place Saturday, August 1st at the Canisarega American Legion at 83 Main Street from 1 until 10 p.m. They'll be riding for a reason, with registration starting at 9 a.m. The ride leaves at 11 a.m. There'll be live music, a basket raffle, and much more. 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

0: ZZ Top. Yeah, those guys are rescheduling a couple of dates because Billy Gibbons going to be hanging out with Eric Clapton in September in Austin for his Crossroads Fest. So, yeah, just keep an eye on that. No, the shows are not canceled, just going to be rescheduled. Joan Jett coming up. We got the Hollies next.
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2: 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Avon Moffitt passed away in 2021 at the age of 6. 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

0: Some live Kiss for you this afternoon. Hey, it's Tayshia. It was a couple of weeks ago, I guess, I saw that Iron Maiden was selling their catalog, but they're selling the marketing, the imaging, you know, I guess Eddie, I mean, everything. And God, it was $300 to $500 million. And in the article, it mentioned that Kiss had also sold their library. But I can't see Gene Simmons giving up those marketing rights. I really can't. I need to look into that more and see, but I can't see him doing that willingly. Foo Fighters on the way. We'll do The Clash next.
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2: 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Tonight, scattered showers and thunderstorms will taper to partly cloudy, with temperatures around 60 and light southerly winds. Monday brings more scattered showers and thunderstorms, then a warmer afternoon in the mid-80s with light southwesterly winds. Monday night keeps a chance of showers and thunderstorms near 65, and Tuesday stays wet with showers and thunderstorms around 80 degrees. Currently, it's mostly clear and 82 degrees.
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Some requested Green Day for you on your Sunday afternoon. Hey, it's Tasia. Hope you're having a good one. Hope you're resting up, preparing for the week ahead, trying to block everything out that you're going to have to deal with. That's why we're here. We're here to help. Here's Queen and David Bowie for you.

0: got to be one of the best rock songs of all time, in my opinion, which is usually the right opinion. It's Kansas. Hello, it's Tayshia. I got Metallica coming up. We'll do Stevie Nicks next.
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0: Yeah, some Sir Elton John getting all sassy. Hey, Tayshia here. Got Deep Purple coming up and my favorite song from Billy Squier. It's next.
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2: Classic Rock 93.9 weather. Tonight, scattered showers and thunderstorms will taper to partly cloudy, with temperatures around 60 and light southerly winds. Monday brings more scattered showers and thunderstorms, then a warmer afternoon in the mid-80s with light southwesterly winds. Monday night keeps a chance of showers and thunderstorms near 65, and Tuesday stays wet with showers and thunderstorms around 80 degrees. Currently, it's partly cloudy and 81 degrees.
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0: Deep Purple. You know, I think I have found something that Americans can all unite behind. I think it's something we all love, something we all have in common, something that gives us great pleasure. And that is seeing someone who was breaking a traffic law get busted by the cops right in front of our face. I was watching it before I came in today. Oh my God. You know, it is so satisfying. It's kind of like watching videos of someone pressure washing cement. There's just something gratifying in watching that, right? Same thing. And all it is over and over, it's someone, their dash cam. You see the traffic infraction, and bam, the cop is right there. I think they call it Karma Cop or Cop Karma or something like that. You can find it on YouTube. It is so great. And almost everyone who is in the car that's recording, there's just this giggle. They all do. I mean, all of them. It is crazy. Check it out. Cop Karma, Karma Cop, whatever. It's on YouTube. All righty, let's see what we got coming up. Stone Temple Pilots. We'll do it next.
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